0: too up on these latest dance steps.
1: Well, if you have a preference, it is my party.
0: Terrific. 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
4: I've got 36 states in 3 different countries. My victims never knew what was going to happen. I've had shootings, knifings, strangulations, beatings, and I've participated in actual crucifixions of the humans. All across the country, there's people just like me who's set out to destroy human life.

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The tongue is the consummate instrument of pleasure. To increase its flexibility, its allure, its potency as a lethal weapon of lovemaking, I exercise it as I would any other part of my body. 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I put all my mouth over the ball of ice cream, sliding my tongue down until my lips touch the cone. 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I am prepared to awaken my body fully by increasing the tone of my love muscles.

0: I know.
1: But they adore anything by Mansur. And we must try to please them, honey. Well, that is elementary, it seems to me.
2: I prefer to think I'm saving my life rather than trying to please the SX. The SX. Trying to please the SX. Please the SX. Please the SX. Please the SX. And to please the SX. Trying to please the SX. The SX. Trying to please the SX. The SX. Please the SX. Please the SX. Trying to please the SX. Please the SX. Please the SX. My life rather than trying to please the SX. Trying to please the SX. Please the essay, and to please the essay, and trying to please the essay, and to please the essay, is the essay, and trying to please the essay, is the essay, and trying to please the essay, trying to please the essay, please the essay, and to

I'm trying to please the essay.

but they are doing. And we must try. Well, that is elementary, it seems to me. I'm trying to please the lessons. I'm trying to please the lessons. Please the lesson. Please the lesson. Please the lesson. And to please the lesson. Trying to please the essence. Yes, trying to please the I'm trying to please the essence. I'm trying to please the essence.

Please, yes, sir. Please, yes, sir. Please, yes, sir. Please, yes, sir. Please, yes, sir. Please, yes, sir.

gay people are very dangerous. They want to kill me, and they kill whoever comes in here. I will phone again next week, and I would try to come to the meeting. I want to see. I'm having an awful lot of trouble. They stole money from me, and it's terrible what's going on. I'm 215-9231. Taking it.

system.

to a gorilla. 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He wanted to kill me. 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He was a gang. He had to be picked up. And he got that hatred. Because her father was a gang leader. I didn't call for that. I will call again and let you know. 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And then there's

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It was resistance. 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

0: I was busted by Warner when I was 16 years old. I just turned 16 years old. And it was for attempted murder, weapon charges, and cartel bombs, and kidnapping, unlawful, something like that. It was a long time ago. And what happened was that I only did 3 days in jail. I came out on that and stuff. But that was the first time he busted me. 2 weeks later, he caught me again, walking down Southern Boulevard, and I had a hatchet on me. But then he just took the hatchet away from me. He just said, listen, I busted you last week and shit, so I ain't busting you again. He just broke the hatchet in half and gave it back to me.
1: You are hooked to the Dream Machine.

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They do what they're told. 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They don't need time off to get drunk and put the boat in the water. You do what you're told. 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

Gamba, the great devil god. Hear me well. Tonight is the first night of the full moon. The tides rise to their highest level and vibrations fill the air. It is a time for restlessness and madness. It is a time for death.

0: Military observers and scientists believe that the United States and the Soviet Union are engaged in a psychic arms race. Both sides are training psychics to use their minds to conduct espionage and sabotage. Remote viewing. Precognition. And psychokinesis. Soviet ambition. To read top secret U.S. documents by means of remote viewing. To influence the thoughts of U.S. leaders. To cause, at a distance, instant death of U.S. officials. At a distance, U.S. military equipment. Top secret U.S. documents by means of remote viewing. To influence the thoughts of U.S. leaders. To cause, at a distance, instant death of U.S. officials. To disable, at a distance, U.S. military equipment. Concluded that Soviet knowledge in this field in the early 1970s was superior to that of the United States.
1: The accuracy and reliability of psychic functioning and remote viewing in particular has gotten so good that a person might consider using it for something.
0: For what, espionage, Tarp won't say. For the Pentagon, no money is currently being spent on psychic research. But he said he did not know about secret funding. The U.S. government should fund psychic research. Just in case.
2: Studies by the United States Defense Intelligence Agency conclude that the Soviets may be exploring the use of psychic powers to control people's behavior.
0: Hacked by ESP. Both sides are training psychics to use their minds to conduct espionage and sabotage. Telepathy. Remote viewing.

precognition, and psychokinesis. A laboratory was set up in Western Siberia to study telepathy. Two American studies by the Defense Intelligence Agency that were recently declassified look at Soviet ambition. Three top secret U.S. documents by means of remote viewing. To cause at a distance instant death of U.S. citizens. To influence U.S. citizens. To cause at a distance instant death of U.S. citizens. Instant death of U.S. citizens.

The detector malfunction has been rectified. Full function on all systems is now available. Detectors indicate unidentified craft at extreme range.

0: If only you weren't so good in bed. I'd kill you right now.
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3: There's one of you on the program who will understand what I'm going to say. And every living thing on this planet has an aura. The area that you are discussing now is the aura of this planet. It is the communicative channel through which the Million Council governs this planet.

Enterprise medical logs, Stardate 4769.1. Three alien minds now inhabit the bodies of Captain Kirk, Science Officer Spock, Dr. Anne Mulhall. As planned, the construction of android robots is underway. All is proceeding as expected and as promised. I can find no reason for concern, but yet I am filled with foreboding.

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0: clear to open.
1: He's getting up. He paid for his mistake. We paid, too, about 10,000 tax dollars a year to keep him there. Now he's tagged an ex-offender, and unless he gets a job, he'll probably be a repeat offender. If you're someone with a job to give, you can do something about rising crime. Have some faith in him. Give him a job.
2: Welcome home, Daddy. You home forever?
3: Forever, honey.
1: You'll know all about him because he's in a rehabilitation program and he's been thoroughly screened. You complain about rising crime and the billions of tax dollars used to fight it when the best way to fight crime is with jobs. The way to get this country working is to get people working. So if you have a job to give, call the National Alliance of Businessmen. Help America work.

0: 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I am inside you. 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

0: Dios. 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
1: Why?
0: Come on, let's master Black Mary Connor, it's Toya Dibron, the of the Gaxi.

Até um soldado ter sido encontrado inconsciente.

Captain's log, stardate 2821.7. The electromagnetic phenomena known as Murasaki 312 whirls like some angry blight in space, a depressive reminder that seven of our shipmates still have not been heard from. Equally bad, the effect has rendered our normal searching systems useless. Without them, we are blind and almost helpless.

Yeah.

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0: Hello, Williams here.
1: Yeah.
0: Hello, Mr. Williams. I call you to tell one important thing.
1: Important thing?
0: Yes. Tell it now. Sorry. I won't disclose my name and address to you. It's your wish. Now, tell me the matter, mister. I need some money. Immediately.
1: Money?
0: This is not a bank. I know. I'm fully aware of my demand. What is the motive behind this demand? Necessity. Necessity for money. I'm not supplying money for necessities. So, you are not prepared to give money.
1: Yes,
0: I'm not. I realize that. But it is because you don't have money or else. Bloody. Hello? Hello? Hello?
2: 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This is Ironworks. Break. Echo. Golf. Mike. Whiskey. November. Echo. Stand by. Echo. Golf. 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

0: Whiskey, November, Echo,
1: stand by.
0: Message of 38 characters follows. Echo, Golf,
1: Mike,
0: Whiskey, November, Echo,
1: 4,
0: Bravo, Golf, Oscar,
1: Romeo,
0: 7,
1: Bacara,
0: 7, Oscar,
1: Juliet,
0: Juliet,
1: Victor,
0: 3,
1: K-Mac,
0: Romeo,
1: Tango,
0: Papa,
1: Zulu,
0: Papa,
1: India,
0: Papa,
1: Lima,
0: Tango,
1: 4,
0: 3,
1: November,
0: Romeo,
1: Alpha,
0: Yankee,
1: Romeo,
0: Sierra,
1: 4,
0: I say again,

0: Dolong Bridge was the last army outpost on the Nung River. Beyond it, there was only Kurtz.
1: Nance! Hey, Lance! What do you think?
2: It's beautiful.
1: Huh? I mean, what's the matter with you? You act kind of weird.
2: Hey, you know that last tab of acid I was saving?
1: Yeah, well,
2: I dropped it.
1: You dropped acid?
3: Sooner. This is mail for the boat. You don't know how happy this makes me, sir.
4: Why?
3: Now I can get out of here, if I can find a way. You're in the asshole of the world, Captain!
5: Captain, where are you going?
4: I gotta find somebody. I need some information. Pick me up the other side of the bridge.
5: Somebody go with him.
4: Yeah.
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2: This is Restrain. 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Break. Charlie. Zulu. Bravo. Yankee. Zulu. Golf. Stand by. Charlie. Zulu. Bravo. Yankee. Zulu. Golf. Stand by. Charlie. Zulu. Bravo. Yankee. Zulu. Golf. Stand by. Message follow. Charlie. Zulu. Bravo. Yankee. Zulu. Golf. X-ray. Foxtrot. November. Foxtrot. Uniform. Kilo. X-ray. Romeo. Juliet. Oscar. Golf. 3 6 Alpha. X-ray. Kilo. Alpha.

say again. Charlie. Zulu. Bravo. Yankee. Zulu. Golf. X-ray. Foxtrot. Foxtrot. November. Foxtrot. Uniform. Uniform. Kilo. X-ray. Romeo. Juliet. Oscar. Golf. 3. 6. Alpha. X-ray. Kilo. Alpha. Hotel. 6. Quebec. 3. Foxtrot. This is Restraint. Out.

0: We've met before, haven't we?
1: I don't think so. Where was it you think we met?
0: At your house, don't you remember?
1: No, no, I don't. Are you sure?
0: Of course. As a matter of fact, I'm there right now.
1: What do you mean, you're where right now?
0: At your house.
1: That's fucking crazy, man.
0: Call me. Dial your number.

0: I told you I was here.
1: How'd you do that? Ask me. How'd you get inside my house?
0: You invited me. It is not my custom to go where I am not wanted.
1: Who are you?
0: Give me back my phone.

0: Speak, Centurion.
1: All base ships are now in range to attack the colonies.
0: The final annihilation of the life form known as man.

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Yeah.

0: Paul Cunningham, Capricorn Control. We are T plus 131 days, 4 hours, 15 minutes into the flight, 5 minutes from landing. The wives of the flight crew arrived at Mission Control at 2:31 Eastern Daylight Time. In just a few minutes, we should be receiving a signal from the spacecraft. It's important to know that it takes 21 minutes for the signal from Mars to reach Earth. We have no way of communicating with Capricorn 1, and what we will see actually happened 21 minutes ago. This is Capricorn Control.
1: By the time you receive this cassette, I will have kidnapped one of your ladies. Now it's time for you to pay me the money that you owe me.
2: Hello?
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Namo Tassa Bhagavato Arahato Sammāsambuddhassa.

for those of you who may not have been here in the last couple of weeks, I've been working my way through the first few discourses of the Buddha. So the first week I did the turning of the wheel, the Four Noble, teaching on the Four Noble Truths, and then last week we did the Anatta Lakkhana Sutta, the teachings on selflessness. And so today, not surprisingly, we go to talk about the third sutta, or the third formal teaching of the Buddha, which is called the Fire Sermon. Or in the Western parlance, I think it was T.S. Eliot gave it that particular name. I remember when I came back from Thailand, I was more familiar with T.S. Eliot than I was with Buddhist scriptures. I came back after a couple of years in the monastery in Thailand and came to England, and there was a very scholarly monk that we had in the community there in England, a Swedish monk, and he knew a lot more about Pali and the scriptures than the rest of us, so I asked him where I could find the fire sermon in the scriptures, and so I expected to find something that was a close parallel to what T.S. Eliot had come up with. Somewhat taken aback by the very scanty relationship between the two. It's in his poem, The Wasteland. T.S. Eliot's poem, The Wasteland. And there's one of the sections, I think it's the third or the fourth, which is called The Fire Sermon. And it hinges around this idea of burning. Burning, burning. And the only, the kind of key element is he ties it up with a quotation from St. Augustine, to Carthage then I came, and it's the whole of the quote is, to Carthage then I came, where a cauldron of unholy loves rang about mine ears. So it's a phrase that stuck in my mind, a cauldron of unholy loves. So Carthage was obviously something like the tenderloin of the first few centuries AD. But this principle of burning and of fire being associated with the passions and cauldrons of unholy loves that we are very familiar with, one way or another, this is what the sutta really talks about in its essence. Now, just the teaching on the turning of the wheel, the Four Noble Truths, has the Four Truths in its basis. And then last week the teaching describing is based around what's called the five khandhas, or the five categories of body and mind. And then the Buddha was very keen on having things in neat chunks that you could remember by numbers, with a neat heading. So this is based around the six senses. And these are all parts of all the bases of insight. The groups of qualities that the Buddha talked about is what's called the basis of insight, that which we derive insight, liberation, understanding from. The six senses is one of those groups. The other two are the what are called the spiritual faculties, the indriyas. That's faith, energy, mindfulness, concentration and wisdom, and the quality of knowing. And the last one is called dependent origination. And these are all different formats that the Buddha used to describe the same basic insight, but to elaborate and give a different context to the basic liberating insight that is the underpinning of this whole teaching. So the Fire Sermon revolves around the contemplation of the six senses, the eye, ear, nose, tongue, body and mind. To give you a little bit of background to the sutta, this one has quite a bit more of a prologue to it. This is one of the most one of the more amusing incidents that happens that you find in the Pali canon. Actually, the Pali scriptures are riddled with humour, I'm told. Oftentimes, you have to be a Pali speaker to get the joke, because it's filled with like double meanings and idiom implications and double entendre that carry a particular message or have a particular flavour, but if you're not an Indian speaker, you tend to miss them. But this particular
regular succession of incidents running up to the giving of this teaching. It's one of the more bizarre and amazing. So if you're not into miraculous powers and extraordinary events, then please turn off 5 minutes. Because what happens is the Buddha, happens just after his enlightenment, and he becomes aware in his mind that there's a leader of a group of fire worshippers who is living nearby, who has got a lot of spiritual qualities, but is caught up in some particularly meaty wrong views or deluded opinions. And so he decides to see if he can help guide this fellow, or this fellow can make any use of his insight. And this is early on in the Buddha's career, so he tended to more approach people and be kind of more overtly kind of forward in the way that he operated. And also later on in his career, he displayed much less in the way of psychic powers. But on this occasion, he was very, very free with it. So anyway, he comes upon this fellow, who's called Uruvela Kasapa. Uruvela is near the place where the Buddha was enlightened, near Gaya, or Gaya. And he's called Uruvela Kasapa. And so the Buddha meets him, and he asks, he doesn't present himself as any kind of extraordinary being, but by his whole manner and his appearance, the fire worshipper recognizes this fellow's got something going for him. He's very tall, very clear eye, very radiant, kind of composed, serene being. And then so the Buddha asks him, "Can I stay in your hermitage for tonight? I'd like to stay in what's called the fire chamber, or the firehouse, which is like a sweat lodge that people would have in those days." And they said, "Well, certainly you can do, but there's a dragon that lives in there that will certainly kill you if you try and spend the night in there. It's very ferocious and malevolent." And the Buddha says, "Well, I'd like to spend the night in there anyway." And so then they think, "Oh, well, we'll do the funeral for you in the morning. No problem." So anyway, the Buddha goes in and spends the night there, and then it goes into a long description of his battle with this, what's called the Naga, the dragon, the Naga serpent, and he ends up taming the Naga, and he comes out of the fire chamber in the morning, not even singed, and with the Naga shrunk down and inside his arms bulge, his leg bulge. And says to Uruvela Kasapa, "Well, here's the Naga." It didn't have much of an effect. You know, "Here is your Naga who is so mighty and powerful and dangerous. This is certainly a great master. He's very mighty and powerful, but he's not really an arahant. He's not an enlightened being like me." And then, but he's obviously a bit on edge about this. And so a few days later, they're due to have a big festival. And so that he thinks, "Well, it'd be a shame if this great monk is around and kind of outshines me at this festival. I was supposed to be the great enlightened sage. And this fellow might show me up in public." So the Buddha reads his mind and then disappears and doesn't show up that day. And so the next day after the festival is over, then Kasapa says to him, where did you go to? You didn't come yesterday." And the Buddha said, "Well, I realized that you were afraid that I might show you up in public, and so then I stayed away." So this makes it even worse. The Buddha came to the Kasapa and says, "Well, okay, well, maybe he did read my mind, but he's not really an arahant like me." And then you get this long succession of more extraordinary and wild and miraculous things that the Buddha does. Goes off to the continent, the Uttarakuru in the far north, and brings back magical fruits. When the fire worshippers, because the Uruvela Kasapa has like 500 disciples, and they have to bathe in the river, and it gets to the cold season of the year, and notices all the fire worshippers shivering and shaking by the side of the bank, and he conjures up 500 fires, braziers for the fire worshippers, the warm themselves by. And then he does a whole series of other extraordinary procedures, after each one of which the thought passes through the mind of Uruvela Kasapa: "Well, the great monk is certainly mighty and powerful, but he's not really an arahant like me." So anyway, finally, after weeks and weeks of this, there's a great flood,
there's a customer that looks down and thinks, well, the great market certainly might be in power, but he's not really an arahant like me. And Buddha realizes this fellow is totally hopeless. So he rises up in the air as the water level floats across, stands on the edge of the boat, which in itself is quite an achievement, and then he realizes the Kasapa is still hanging on to the sword, and so he says to him, okay, well, I suppose I better give him a shot. And he says to him, Kasapa, you are neither an arahant nor on the path to becoming an arahant, nor are you doing anything that could possibly bring you onto the path of being an arahant. So Uruvela Kasapa at this point realizes that he's gone a bit too far. Okay, I admit to it. And he bows to the Buddha and asks for instruction. So anyway, he becomes very inspired by the Buddha and says, I want to become your disciple. And the Buddha says, well, you can't just do this. You're in charge of 500 fire worshippers. You can't just convert to, follow me. And what about them? So then Kasapa asks his followers, and they say, well, actually, we've had a lot of faith in the great monk for quite a while now. And so we're very happy to follow him. And so they all cut off their massive hair. They all had dreadlocks. Cut off all their dreadlocks. And threw all of their gear for the fire sacrifice into the river, and became followers of the Buddha, became bhikkhus. So then, just down the river, Uruvela Kasapa had a brother who was called the Kasapa of the River, who had 300 disciples, and he sees all these dreadlocks and different pieces of the fire sacrifice floating down the river, and he thinks, oh dear, maybe some disaster has befallen my brother. So he sends off some messengers to find out what's happened. And the other followers tell them. And they say, well, is this better than what we're doing? And they say, oh yes, this is better. So then Kasapa of the River then does the same. He chops off his dreadlock, goes to his 300 disciples, and they throw all their stuff into the river. And a little further down the river, but it's always do everything in threes, there's a third brother who's called Kasapa of Gaya. And then he has 200 disciples, and he also is a fire worshipper, and so he sees all the dreadlocks and stuff floating down the river, and he says, oh dear, maybe some disaster for my brother. And the same thing happens, he sends a messenger, and he says, are you all right? Yes, we're all right. And then they explain what happened, or is this better? And he says, oh yes, it is better. So he and his 200 disciples all become victims, all become disciples of the Buddha. So then there we are with now you must understand this is to be taken as a meaningful myth rather than history. If your credibility is being stretched beyond your galactic limits, Buddhist scriptures are very definitely cast in a mythological form. They're not supposed to be literally or scientifically accurate. It's just there for reflection and for kind of creating symbols and patterns and ideas that us consider and reflect upon. So anyway, then these thousand monks then joining with the Buddha. Then it's on this occasion, as they're walking along as a group together, and as the commentaries say, that it was when they're looking down from a ridge into the valley and seeing a vast forest fire burning down below them, then the Buddha gave this discourse and addressed the monks. And often you find that the Buddha used the way of life of a person, their livelihood, or their position in society, or some particular attribute that they had, as a medium, as an analogy for teaching them. Like a farmer, he would talk about plowing and sowing, and the king, he would talk about ruling. And so for fire worshippers, and the forest fire burning, he used the analogy of fire. Now what
different ideas, so that there's no distinction that between like the thinking mental processes in other senses. Like the thinking process is like a coordinator of the other five senses. The brain, mind, is seen as simply the sixth sense. So you always have eye, ear, nose, tongue, body, mind in the format of talking about the sense world. And the object that the mind perceives is Dhamma, or as a phenomenon, mental phenomenon. So then after this section of the Sutra then finishes with saying that the mind is burning, the mental phenomena are burning, the whole action of cognition, cognizing itself is burning, and the feelings, pleasant, painful, or neutral, that arise from the whole process of cognition, these are burning, greed, hatred, and delusion. Now again, these are not like absolute statements, these are not like judgments, and you might be thinking, well, you know, I can think of nice things to look at, beautiful sounds of not like. I can think, you know, what's so bad about birth? And aging can be quite beautiful too. But these are not like absolute statements, but more saying that there is this quality of obsession, the mind being entangled, the mind being inflamed, the mind being caught up, enmeshed, in a state of heatedness around these different aspects of our sensory world, the eye, the ear, the nose, the tongue, the body, mind. So these are not like saying it's always like this in all cases, or that anything that we see is inherently impure. It's just a pointing out that associated with seeing, hearing, feeling, things that are clever, that these passions arise, and these are what causes distress, what causes alienation, what causes feeling of disharmony and discord in life. So he gets to the end of that section, and then he says, seeing thus, the wise, noble disciple becomes dispassionate towards the eye, becomes dispassionate towards the noble form, becomes dispassionate towards the action of seeing itself, and towards the feelings of the things or neutral that arise with the seeing process. And so too with all the other five senses, the ear, the nose, the tongue, the body, and the mind. The quality of dispassion arising towards and each of the senses. And then the final paragraph is becoming dispassionate, then fear and desire fades away. When fear and desire, when these fade away, then the heart is released. When the heart is released, there is the knowledge. There is release, there is liberation. There is the knowledge, this is the end. There is nothing more for me to do. My work is complete. And at this point, at that realization, at that completion of the discourse, then it said that all 1,000 of the victims of the form of fire worship, every single one of them became totally enlightened. So I'm not asking you to believe this. This might seem to be sort of taking you to be incredulous. But again, one looks at these all in symbolic or mythological terms. Not to say that it might not actually have happened, I'm not saying that this is untrue, but just one is looking at it with an elastic vision.

0: responsibility only to oneself. Life, liberty, and the pursuit of pleasure. The new Declaration of Independence for the teenager around the world. Smoke a joint, burn a little grass. Pot party, roach party. Mainliner, skin popping. Shoot some crystal. The language of the narcotic and marijuana user. The language of a large and ever-increasing number of teenagers. Starting in high school on benzodrine and dexedrine pep pills, it is not long before many soon graduate to marijuana. For some, it quickens sexual desire. For some, it is the release of sexual inhibitions. But whatever it is, teenagers are going for it. May be the forerunner of a new drug society out of some science fiction writer's imagination.
1: Will drugs pave the road to destruction for the now generation?

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You can't do it! 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For Christ's sake, they're not interested in money. They're political, they're fanatics!

0: inaccurate. Data in error.
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0: Major cities in all parts of the country, New York, Los Angeles, report plague victims falling dead in the streets, in their homes, at their work. The first symptom appears to be severe choking, followed by immediate unconsciousness. Death occurs within minutes.
1: After a long and distinguished career, an experienced Coast Guard officer wonders about a mysterious night in the Bermuda Triangle. There are pilots who have flown countless times through the Bermuda Triangle and experienced no difficulty. Bob Spielman has flown extensively in the Bermuda Triangle. Nothing unusual has ever threatened him, but a plane he owned was involved in a mysterious event.
2: I loaned the plane to some friends who have flown it extensively, and they flew in the area of Grand Bahama Island on the way to a further destination. The day prior to the incident, by the way, I flew the plane myself into the same area we're talking about with no incident whatever. Weather was considered fantastic, the finest flying weather possible, ceiling invisibility unlimited, the kind of weather that any pilot dreams about. Now, I've been in many situations where communication has been mysteriously lost in this given area, and I just chalked it up to experience. But even after looking into it carefully and looking into all of the gadgetry on board the aircraft, there's no explanation as to why. Atmospheric conditions didn't explain it. Mechanical failure didn't explain it. It just happened.
3: Tower from SC 41, Julia, Whiskey, SMA 5, Southeast, walking 12 inbound. Over.
2: And there was radio contact with the Miami radio facility, aviation facility, and suddenly contact was lost, and the plane never arrived at its destination.

0: Somehow, the triangle had claimed five victims on a clear day in good weather. And there was no way to explain the origin of the accident.
1: The following day, I went with FAA investigators to the scene of the accident. And they went through the wreckage very carefully, took some parts from the aircraft back to the United States. And they found, through their extensive investigation, that one of the main wing structures that held the wing in place was subjected to such a terrific force that it wrenched the wing right off the airplane. And it's their statement that it's unbelievable that such a force could exist, specifically because the damage was done to only one part of the aircraft, where everything else was relatively intact.
0: Communications lost, a plane strangely missing. Both stand as consequences of a force that somehow exists. When our search continues, we will seek explanations of the Bermuda Triangle mystery.

sparkling ever.

0: My name is Bernadine Dorn, and I was part of the Weather Underground from, well, it's hard to say when it started, 1970 to 1980. It was underground for 11 years.
1: There's no way to be committed to nonviolence in the middle of the most violent society that history's ever created. I'm not committed to nonviolence in any way.
2: I'm a teacher now in a community college, and my students will occasionally bring up the war in Vietnam and ask me what my involvement was. And I'll say, well, I helped found an organization whose goal was the violent overthrow of the government of the United States. And people would, my students would look at me as if I'm from another planet.
3: This system is going to be overthrown. It's going to mean a fight. And it's going to mean a lot of white people risking a lot of things when they finally join on the side of the black people and the people of Vietnam and around the world who have already begun the fight.
4: I'm not going to tell you, oh, I walked in here this day and put a bomb here, or I made this here, or I blew up this car, or I held up this bank. I mean, there were armed robberies. They were all armed robberies, terrorism. You know, there was all kinds of things that went down that are illegal. So I tell you that we did them, but I'm not going to tell you which ones I did or who did what, because I just can't do that.
5: My name's David Gilbert. I'm now in Comstock Prison doing a life bid. In terms of mistakes we made, I'm willing to take responsibility, pay a price. I really haven't complained too much about my own personal situation. But was I fighting for a just cause? Well, that's the motivation. Was there a need to do something about what was going on? Yes, there was.
6: Free the Panther 21, jail the real criminals. Power to the people.
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1: Did you make contact with Ellie? Were you taken?

0: Everyone gets everything he wants. I wanted a mission. And for my sins, they gave me one. Brought it up to me like room service.
1: Captain Willard, are you in there?
2: Yeah, I'm coming.
0: It was a real choice mission. And when it was over, I'd never want another. I was going to the worst place in the world, and I didn't even know it yet. Weeks away and hundreds of miles up a river that snaked through the war like a main circuit cable, plugged straight into Kurtz. It was no accident that I got to be the caretaker of Colonel Walter E. Kurtz's memory, any more than being back in Saigon was an accident. There is no way to tell his story without telling my own. And if his story is really a confession,
3: Captain Willard reporting, sir.
0: Then so is mine.
4: Captain, good. Come on in.
3: Thank you, sir.
4: Stand at ease.
3: Captain.
4: Captain, you've heard of Colonel Walter E. Kurtz?
3: Yes, sir, I've heard the name.
5: Jesus.
4: Operations officer, 5th Special Forces.
6: Luke, would you play that tape to the captain, please? Listen to this carefully, Captain.
7: October 9, 0430 hours, Sector Peter Victor King.
4: These were monitored out of Cambodia.
8: I watched a snail.
4: This has been verified as Colonel Kurtz's voice.
8: Crawl along the edge of a straight razor. That's my dream. It's my nightmare. Crawling, slithering along the edge of a straight razor and surviving.
7: Transmission 11 received 68 December 30, 0500 hours. Sector King, Zulu King.
8: But we must kill them. We must incinerate them. Pig after pig. Cow after cow. Village after village. Army after army. And they call me an assassin. What do you call it? When the assassins accuse the assassin. They lie. They lie, and we have to be merciful for those who lie. Those nabobs. I hate them. I do hate them.
6: Walt Kurtz was one of the most outstanding officers this country's ever produced. He was brilliant. He was outstanding in every way. And he was a good man, too. A humanitarian man. And of wit and humor. He joined the Special Forces. And after that, his ideas, methods, became unsound. Unsound.
4: Now he's crossed into Cambodia with this Montagnard army of his that worship the man like a god and follow every order, however ridiculous.
6: Well, you see, Willard, in this war, things get confused out there. Power, ideals, the old morality, and practical military necessity. But out there with these natives, it must be a temptation to be God. Because there's a conflict in every human heart between the rational and the irrational, between good and evil. And good does not always triumph. Sometimes the dark side overcomes what Lincoln called the better angels of our nature. Every man has got a breaking point. You and I have them. Walt Kurtz has reached his. And very obviously, he has gone insane.
4: Your mission is to proceed up the Nung River in a Navy patrol boat. Pick up Colonel Kurtz's path at Nu Mung Ba. Follow it, learn what you can along the way. When you find the colonel, infiltrate his team by whatever means available, and terminate the colonel's command.
3: Terminate the colonel.
6: He's out there operating without any decent restraint, totally beyond the pale of any acceptable human conduct. And he is still in the field commanding troops.
3: Terminate with extreme prejudice.
4: You understand, Captain, that this mission does not exist, nor will it ever exist.

remember, the customer's weapon is money. That's what he'll want to talk about. Your weapon is quality. That's what you'll insist on talking about. Don't get caught in the price game. When he asks how much it is, you tell him how great it is.

0: This is a map of the plan of William T. Love for a model industrial city. This plan was to take the canal from the Niagara River to the Niagara Escarpment.
1: Okay, we are located in the upper Niagara River gorge, above the gorge itself, in the residential community.

0: please, please, no, no, I will watch Murder Capital Television as you say. Please, please, no, no, don't hurt me. I will watch all day. I will watch
1: Murder Capital Television.
2: The aliens use their high-energy laser beam devices to shatter rocks, or attuned to the right frequency, project thoughts into the brains of humans living on the surface above.
1: Intergalactic frequency.

0: magic man.
1: Conditioned and held

0: 642, try 612. He seems to have an 818. Can you feel this? 4814. Avoid the 714 and the 2336.
1: All right.
0: 3334. That's right. Concentrate on the Tri-14 area. Move slowly. 6341, no, wait for 3-2. Nine. 3437. Now the 5552. The 4105. Above the 521. The 122. Skip the 1114.
1: What is that buzzing?
0: The 321.
1: Answer one.
0: Under the 69. That's enough.

0: Hey.
1: What are you, ducking me?
0: No. What are you...
1: Where's my money?
2: I don't have it yet.

Jupiter, 2, W, move, 2, Kilo, Bravo, at latitude, 3, 2, 0, 8, 2, 0, 3, 8, longitude,

0: What's wrong? And payroll are compatible within Route 3A. Excursions beyond.
1: If you feel you are not properly sedated, call 348-844 immediately. Failure to do so may result in prosecution for criminal drug evasion.

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0: Keep your hands raised. 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
1: This is CBS.

0: I occasionally think how quickly our differences worldwide would vanish if we were facing an alien threat from outside this world. And yet, I ask you, is not an alien force already among us?
1: My name is Jack Clemens. On the night Marilyn Monroe died, I was a sergeant on the Los Angeles Police Department. I was the watch commander of West LA Division. When I arrived at the house, Mrs. Murray, who was Marilyn's housekeeper, showed me in. I met her psychiatrist, who had called me, Dr. Greenson. I was shown the scene, shown the body, and I was shown a table alongside the bed that contained a considerable number of bottles. I was shown one empty bottle that I was told had contained approximately 45 Nebutol. I put out a call over the police radio for two more units to meet me at the scene, another sergeant to take charge of the scene, and a field unit to protect the scene, because when the press, etc., began to arrive, this would be necessary. There were two things at the scene that disturbed me. One was the time element between the discovery of the body and the call to the police station. As I was told, the housekeeper had discovered Marilyn's body at approximately 11:30 or midnight, but they had not phoned the police until about 4:30 a.m. I was told by Dr. Greenson that this was because they had checked with the publicity department at the studio. That didn't make much sense. The other thing that would have obviously occurred had the situation been as it had represented to me was that there would have been vomit from her, because you simply cannot swallow that much barbiturates without throwing some of it up later on. It has a very violent reaction in the stomach.

Thank you.

Thank you.

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1: There's a door that takes you to another dimension. Once you step through it, there's no return.

For all you boppers out there in the big city, all you street people with an ear for the action, I've been asked to relay a request from the Gramercy Riffs. It's a special for the Warriors. That's that real live bunch from Coney. And I do mean the Warriors. Here's a hit with them in mind. Oh,

0: I love you, but I love the Lord. More than I love any physical being. I think that's wonderful. But then why can't you bring that same feeling home?
1: I really wish that I could do that.
2: No, I never did it. That was atypical.
0: What makes you think you can do it?
3: I wash the forgotten.
1: Well, he's seven. A man's fellows will be they of his own household.
0: Well, I hardly believe that your own father or mother or brother or sister would be your enemy.
1: You're gonna call him a liar?
0: No, I'm not calling him a liar.
1: Well, I can do all things through the Lord.
0: You can do it. You saw the way we live and what we did, do you believe?
1: I really don't think so.
2: Let's see, Foster.
1: Or that I love any physical being.

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0: realize you just won $50,000.
1: There you are. Well, that's only the beginning. The really big bundle is that you're going to have a week at the most fabulous resort in the world. You're going to Delos, Ron.
2: Delos!
1: That's right, Delos! Delos! Where you may choose Roman world, a musty treat for the senses, where beautiful robot women are yours to command and robot gladiators die at the point of your sword. Or medieval world, an exact reconstruction of 13th century Europe, where you may live like an absolute king. Or spa world, a garden of pleasure, where old age and pain have been eliminated. Or future world, where you will be transported throughout the solar system, commanding your very own rocket ship, enjoying the favors of robot women of weightless beauty, soaring through space like an astronaut. All that and more is yours, Ron. Congratulations.
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2: 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All stations. This is absentee. Absentee. Break. Lima. Quebec. Tango. Charlie. Quebec. Charlie. Standby. 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

0: handful of colonials prevail, but we will soon find them.
1: What of our bargain? My colony was to be spared.
0: I now alter the bargain.
1: How can you change one side of a bargain?
0: When there is no other side, you have missed the entire point of the war.
2: But I have no ambitions against you.
0: Could you think me so foolish as to trust a man who would see his own race destroyed?
1: Not destroyed, subjugated, under me.
0: There can be no survivors. So long as one human remains alive, the Alliance is threatened.
2: Surely you... You don't mean me.
0: We thank you for your help, Boltar. Your time is at an end.
2: No, you can't.
0: No, not now, Centurion. Remove him for public execution.

0: Hello, Williams here.
1: Hello, Mr. Williams. I call you to tell one important thing.
0: Important thing?
1: Yes, tell it now. Sorry, I won't disclose my name and address to you.
0: It's your wish.
1: Now, tell me the matter, mister. I need some money. Immediately.
0: Money?
1: This is not a bank. I know. I'm fully aware of my demand. What is the motive behind this demand? Necessity. Necessity for money. I'm not supplying money for necessities.
0: So,
1: you are not prepared to give money?
0: Yes,
1: I'm not. I realize that. But it is because you don't have money or else.
0: Bloody.
2: Hello? Hello? Hello?
3: This is Ironwork. Ironwork. Break. Zulu. November. Yankee. Payback. Tango. Stand by. Charlie. Zulu. November. Yankee. Payback. Tango. Stand by. Charlie. Zulu. November. Yankee. Payback. Tango. Stand by. Message follows. Charlie. Zulu. November. Yankee. Payback. Tango. Yankee. Foxtrot. Foxtrot. Bravo. 3. Golf. Delta. November. Juliet. Disregard this transmission. This is Ironwork out.

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0: Nice set of wheels you have here.
1: How far are you going?
2: New York City, Worland, did they leave?
1: Well, you're in luck. I can take you all the way. What you got, 390 horse?
3: Yeah, 390. I want it flat out. I was driving a 55 stock Chevy across country and I got in a race with this GTO for pink slips. I beat the GTO by 3 hours. Of course, the guys in the GTO couldn't drive worth a damn. But I'll tell you one thing. There's nothing like building up an old automobile from scratch and wiping out one of these Detroit machines. That'll give you a set of emotions that'll stay with you. You know what I mean? Those satisfactions are permanent.

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0: My brother was drafted. My brother was in the service. So it wasn't something that that was abstract. It was something that was concrete and affected us personally and directly.
1: Raising total U.S. combat fatalities in this country's longest war to 30,057.
0: U.S. Command. To really see that these were real people with mothers and fathers and children, brothers and sisters, and they were being killed or maimed or destroyed, then opposing the war, became something that was urgent and immediate.
1: Reported 150 battle deaths.
2: I want to make it very clear that I'm going to continue with all of my might, with all of my energy, and with all of my action to oppose that abominable, evil, unjust war in Vietnam.
3: The marches on Washington were up to 500,000, a million, and those weren't really slowing down the United States effort. It intensified. As the mass movement in the United States got bigger and bigger, it got worse and worse.
0: The war was escalating, the murder was escalating, and it was all being done in our names. And so the sense was that we had to do whatever we had to do in order to stop the war.

0: has been and continues to be opposition to the war in Vietnam on the campuses and also in the nation. However, under no circumstances will I be affected whatever by it.
1: We petitioned, we demonstrated, we sat in. I was willing to get hit over the head, I did. I was willing to go to prison, I did. To me, it was a question of what had to be done to stop the much greater violence that was going on.
2: As President Kennedy said, those who make peaceful revolution impossible only make violent revolution inevitable.
3: This nation is in a state of turmoil perhaps unparalleled in our history. Poverty amidst wealth, widespread racism, and bewilderment over a strange war are the seeds of the revolution.
4: The revolution has come.
3: Nurturing these seeds are a coalition of dedicated revolutionaries working to exploit our weaknesses for the ultimate destruction of the United States system of government as we know it.
5: These racist Gestapo pigs have to stop brutalizing our community, or we're going to take up guns, we're going to drive them out.

0: They came 8 months ago. Things. 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Visitors brought them in their vessel from a planet, Ingram B.
1: What kind of thing?
0: Not the ship's crew's fault. The things made them bring their ship here.
1: Aurelion, it's important that you tell us what kind of things.
0: Not their fault.

They use it to control us. They're spreading, Jim. 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They're forcing us to build ships for them. Don't let them go any further!

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56, 57, 58, 59, 60, 61, 62, 63, 64, 65, 66, 67, 68, 69, 70, 71, 72, 73, 74, 75, 76, 77, 78, 79, 80, 81, 82, 83, 84, 85, 86, 87, 88, 89, 90, 91, 92, 93, 94, 95, 96, 97, 98, 99, 100, 101, 102, 103, 104, 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

0: By the time you receive this cassette, I will have kidnapped one of your ladies. Now it's time for you to pay me the money that you owe me.
1: Hello?
2: Mr. Bannister.
1: This is he?
2: We have your wife.
1: How is she?
2: She's all right for now.
3: I know the cops are listening, so we'll keep this short. We want 600,000 in old 20s.